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Candlebox 97.1, The Eagle. Now, I did play Breaking Benjamin to kick off this hour. Don't forget, they will be here soon. Dickies Arena, October 12th. You could see them for free. And one person is going to get this VIP meet and greet package with the band. Teresa is hooking you up all week long. Okay, so don't miss your next chance at those tickets with her tomorrow morning at 11:30. Right now, we're going to enjoy the latest from Shinedown.

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Smashing Pumpkins just announced the 30th anniversary reissue of The Aeroplane Flies High. It will be out in December, December 18th. Don't forget, by the way, they are also on tour right now playing all kinds of deep cuts on these shows. So if you can go see them, definitely do it. I highly recommend. Hey, I've got some Bad Omens on the way, Soundgarden as well. But right now it's Pierce the Veil on the Eagle.

Christina Ray hanging with you this Monday night. And yes, my nose is still stopped up. It's been exactly a week now. I don't know what this is, but I know someone else is dealing with this same thing, the same lingering, very minor cold issue. Anyway, I'm pointing at you. We got this. We're going to get through it, okay?

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97.1 The Eagle. Christina Ray hanging with you this Monday night. And coming up just within this hour, I do have some rage on the way, some Breaking Benjamin. I'm going to tell you how you can win free Breaking Benjamin tickets. And right now, here's the latest from Theory of a Dead Man. It's Winnebago on the Eagle. Oh.

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So Tom Morello's son, Roman, performed with Jack Black over the weekend in a band called Jack Sabbath, and they actually got Geezer Butler up with them to perform War Pigs, and oh, it's amazing. And yes, I will repost it as soon as I can at Christina_Riff.

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So this time, next week, next Monday, Breaking Benjamin will be in town. They're performing at Dickies Arena with Chevelle, by the way, and you could be there to see them for free. And also, one person is going to win a VIP meet and greet package with all kinds of awesome things. So you got to win those tickets first, okay? Don't miss your next chance to win with Teresa tomorrow morning right around 11:30.

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Christina Ray here, and just blown away by this news story today. There's a 26-year-old man in Georgia who tried to get out of paying a bill at Red Lobster by faking a medical emergency. The bill, by the way, because you would think, man, if you're going to go through all that, it's got to be insane. It was $63. Dude, if you can't afford $63, you don't need to be going out to

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The

to a new survey, the most overdone costume is just a sexy version of anything. And then you got Pirate coming in at number two and Joker at number three. And in my opinion, no, those aren't overdone at all. That's really just what people have lying around when you forget to go shop for a costume. So I want to hear from you. Most overdone costume. Leave me a talk.

Christina Ray, hanging with you for just a little bit longer this Monday night. And I hope you're having a fantastic day, by the way. The Cowboys won yesterday. You can finally kind of feel fall. You can taste it just a little bit. And we have free money for you here on the Eagle, okay? If you don't know what I'm talking about, I'll fill you in here in about 15 minutes.

Sublime, Ensenada, 97.1, The Eagle. Christina Ray heading on out of here. Don't forget, you have a chance to win $1,000 in the morning. This is a grand in your hand. That first keyword is going to air at 9 a.m. Just enter that keyword in the free iHeart app, and that's it. You're in the running to win $1,000. So again, tomorrow morning at 9 a.m., please enjoy the rest of your night and stay safe, because I need you back here, okay? I love you.

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1: 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So it was during Father's Day, and the client flew us out to Whitefish, Montana. 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And my dad says to the client, so you're sitting with all these radio people. They sure are a flaky group, aren't they? Like, I said, don't sit there and bag on this industry. 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
1: There was a station that I was working for. 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So it was during Father's Day, and the client flew us out to Whitefish, Montana. 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And we're going around in a circle saying, hey, you know, I'm Greg and this is my dad. And my dad says to the client, so you're sitting with all these radio people. They sure are a flaky group, aren't they? Like, I said, don't sit there and bag on this industry. What a flaky industry this is.
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0: $100,000 fine.
1: Yeah.
0: But yeah, it's all covered. It's a YouTube series called The Glitch.
2: I got to see that. Wow.
0: If you want to check it out. Yeah, $1.6 million.
3: Oh my God. Would you take that for 1 year in jail?
0: $1.6 million?
3: No.
1: No way.
0: No.
3: Not worth it.
0: For a year?
4: Yeah.
0: No.
4: Definitely a lot of people are going to text in and say yes, but that never happens to you though? Like you'll have extra money in your account?
1: No.
0: Really?
4: Yeah, it will like pop in there for a minute and then it'll disappear. That happens to me.
0: I've never had that happen. I've never gotten that Monopoly bank error in your
1: face.
0: I've had it the opposite where it's like there's stuff on there that either wasn't mine or that somehow got double posted.
2: Oh, they're happy to do
0: like
2: that.
0: Like a transaction gets double posted. Yeah. You know what's interesting? You know, all these companies, you know, whatever it is, you buy something and they can hit your credit card real fast in the moment.
4: Mm-hmm. Yeah.
0: But to get the refund takes like 5 business days.
1: Yeah, isn't that weird?
0: Why is that? Yeah. Can't they go, nope, because it's already being held as like a processing. It's not, it hasn't cleared yet.
1: Yeah.
0: Right? I understand if it already had gone through and it posted their account, now they got to do a whole thing. But like if, say I buy something right now and then within like, you know, a couple of hours, I decide, you know what? This is wrong or this was a mistake.
1: I'm returning it.
0: It takes 5 to 7 business days for them to credit it back. It's on hold. It's just a hold.
1: Even
0: just
2: not
0: fall
2: real
0: off.
2: Money.
4: Yeah.
1: I don't get it.
0: Someone's making money on that. 877-44-WOODY. You can send us a text. Check in over to 22987. It's The Woody Show.

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1: I have a little scab on my lip because I bit my lip.
2: Any other day of the week, I'll be 1,000% down. It would not bug me. But he has a visible...
1: I have a little scab on my lip.
3: You just don't kiss. You will take your end of the hot dog, put it into the bag, and then that way there's like a dental dam.
4: Like a dental dam.
1: Oh, okay.
3: In front of your head.
4: Big stupid face. The Woody Show.
3: This radio buddy of mine sent this to me. It's from one of his listeners. He was just sharing. He's like, dude, we got so much reaction on this email.
5: I'm intrigued.
3: The listener says that her wedding is in 3 weeks and her fiance just handed her a prenup out of nowhere.
5: Okay.
3: She says, quote, we've been planning this wedding for over a year and a prenup was never part of the conversation. When I asked him where this is coming from, he admitted that it was his parents' idea.
1: Of course.
3: And they forced his hand.
5: Yeah.
3: They had kicked in $80,000 as a down payment on a house, and it was conditional, I guess, which was something that she wasn't aware of. They told the son that if she didn't sign the prenup, that they were pulling all that money.
5: Damn. So
3: they
5: wouldn't,
3: like, hey, we'll give you 80 grand for a down payment on a house, but she's got to sign the prenup, which she didn't know about. He told

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And if you want to react to something you heard on The Woody Show, you can text us right now, 22987. You can leave a comment. You can check in. You can hit us with a song request. 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
1: At this point, why don't we just all liquidate our bank account and take the money and put it in the fire? I'm looking for real answers. 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
2: Yeah, we're talking about the prenup thing and the idea about the prenup and people that set up trusts and everything. Parents, more and more, are setting up where it's like the kid, if they ever want to get anything from their estate, their wills, their spouse, whoever they end up marrying, has to sign a prenup. That's becoming more common as parents are looking to protect against gold digging people, right? People have always had, even before this became more of a popular thing, everybody's always had their opinion one way or the other on prenup. The bottom line for me is that people go, well, that just means that you're planning on
3: divorcing.
2: No, that's not true. It's the same way I have car insurance. I'm not planning on getting in an accident,
4: ramming my car into another car.
2: It's the in case I do have an accident, I have some kind of protection.
4: Yeah.
2: That's what it's for.
5: Yeah. I don't think it's a gold digging thing. I just think it just makes sense. You know, this is this person's parents. This is what they want to leave them.
2: No, the gold digging part comes in where the parents are trying to protect against gold diggers. Like people go, oh, well, this person's parents have money. I'm going to be set. You can still do that. Just let them put a baby in you. Because then they're on the hook forever. Well, at least until the kid turns 18 or whatever. Here's another funny clip. This is a divorce lawyer talking about one of the craziest. I know we've played this before, but since we're on the on the topic.
6: The most shocking prenup I've ever seen, which was enforceable, had a provision that said that for every 10 pounds the wife gained in the marriage, she would lose $10,000 a month in alimony. So it was a very wealthy man who was marrying a very attractive woman. But he was very concerned that she was going to become less attractive and he was going to become more wealthy. If they divorced, she was going to get like $70,000 a month for alimony. But for every 10 pounds she gained from the date of marriage, she would forfeit $10,000 a month worth of alimony. And that was enforceable.
4: Nice. You know, I would be like, you know what? I'll gain 20 pounds. I can live on 50 a month.
3: Yeah, I could probably get that
4: right. I think that was James Sexton. He's funny.
2: Was it?
4: Yeah.
7: Watch out, Fat Sammy.
4: Yeah.
2: Look out.
3: You'll get nothing.
4: No.
2: Yeah, you gain so much weight that you owe him.
8: It's not like the best of both worlds. Like, you want to be skinny, and now you have a financial incentive to be skinny.
3: And you don't have to work.
9: And now she's going to look so good when she leaves him.
4: Yeah.
5: And she gets 70 a month.
3: Spend all day at the gym. Have a trainer.
9: Yeah.
3: Okay.
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2: Oh, cheers to having a kid that's old enough to watch actual good movies with us. Like, we don't have to just sit there and go through the Disney Channel anymore. Not there's anything wrong with that, but it can't do it on like a, you know, like a night where we all want to watch a movie. So now we're watching my genre, like psychological thrillers, and he loves them. We did Sixth Sense, Signs, Unbreakable. So we did like all the M. Night Shyamalan. And then The Others. Do you guys remember that movie? The Nicole Kidman
3: movie? Yeah.
2: Like watching this with a kid and seeing his mind get blown on these types of movies was really fun. He wants to watch Nope next, but I don't think it's as good as everyone else did. And cheers to just mindless scrolling. I did so much work yesterday. Greg, you'd be proud of me. I unclogged a drain by myself with like a drain weasel. Right. And I got a turkey carving knife and carved like this foam I needed to cut, which was really impressed myself. So then I'm going to treat myself and like lay on the bed for a few minutes and just like look at the internet and then, you know, get back to what I'm doing. I lost hours. I got somehow down this rabbit hole of these like, and I don't even think they're real people, AI influencers telling me what's coming up on the Amazon Prime deal days or whatever, like all these home things for hours. Until I realized I'm not going to buy any of this crap. I don't want any of this crap. And my day was gone.
1: Yeah. I've realized. So when we send the kids to bed, we take the phones.
2: Smart.
1: Right? And they charge in our room. Like the kids don't have the phones.
2: Right.
1: We got to start doing that with our phones.
2: Seriously. Yes.
1: Yeah, and Greg's been on that tip.
4: Yep. Yeah. Leave in the kitchen.
1: And here's why I say that. The last two times that my wife and I have had a hotel room to ourselves, where we're back in the room in plenty of time and there could be a really good opportunity for no kids are around, sexy time or whatever.
2: Yeah, 11.
4: In a hotel.
1: And she's even alluded to it like earlier in the day.
2: Blah, blah, blah, blah.
1: And you're like, oh, nice. So cool. Well, you get back. And you lay in bed, and both of you end up start scrolling on your phone. Next thing you know, it's been an hour.
2: Yep, an hour.
1: I'm falling asleep.
2: Yep.
1: And now I'm disinterested.
4: Totally.
1: I'll turn the phone off, put it on the charger, and she's like, "Hey, what are you doing?" I go, "What do you mean?" She goes, "Are we not doing it?"
4: Yeah.
1: I go, "Not now." Like now I'm zapped.
2: Wow.
1: I'm out. You know, we've been laying here for an hour. And then what I'll do is I'll roll over and I know I've slept for like somewhat, like, I don't know, half hour of kind of zone, you know, when you're first getting into your sleep. And I rolled over to kind of adjust and it was at least 40 minutes. She's still on the phone.
2: I get it.
1: Still. And I go, what are you doing?
2: It's not important.
1: I said, go to bed.
5: She's doing research for stuff.
1: No, it's just Instagram. I think the move is, especially in a situation like that, it's being squandered.
4: Mm. Yeah.
1: This room is being squandered.
4: Yeah.
2: Totally.
4: Yeah.
1: This is not what hotel rooms are for.
4: No.
1: You know, like we were back in plenty of time. Mm-hmm. We're away from the kids for a night.
4: Yeah.
1: You know, and
2: no interruptions.
1: And we're scrolling on Instagram and sending each other like, oh, did you see this video of this dog and this duck? It's like, how about, did you see these nuts? How about that?
2: Yeah. These nuts, baby. Yeah.
5: But there's always new stuff on the internet.
1: Yeah.
2: We've seen D's nuts before.
1: Right, yeah, exactly.
0: Don't go anywhere. The Woody Show will be right back. Dallas Fort Worth's Rock Station, 97.1 The Eagle.
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13: 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There you go. Yeah, that's not very good. The Woody Show.
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0: 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It is The Woody Show.
1: Yeah.
0: I'm Woody. That's Greg Gore.
2: Hi, Woody.
0: We got Menace.
3: Hi.
0: Gina Grad.
4: Hello.
0: Phones are open. 877-44-WOODY. Text us over to 22987, which somebody did. Somebody had texted over last week about this and asked if we had heard about this show on YouTube called The Glitch.
4: Oh. Mm-hmm.
2: I think I've heard of it.
0: Have you heard about this?
2: I think.
0: So it's about this guy, a bartender in Australia, House's Pie. His name is Dan Saunders. He's 29 years old, and he found himself on the receiving end of a whole bunch of money.
2: Lucky.
0: So, he would wake up, and he would check his bank balance, you know, like Greg does.
2: Yeah.
0: And found it was, way more than it should have been.
2: Rip.
0: He also realized that he could, quote, move this mystery money from a credit account to a checking account in this 1 hour each night that the system was doing maintenance.
2: Right.
0: And so, for the next 4 months, he went on a mission to spend this, quote, free $1.6
2: million. God.
0: Yeah, it was like some ATM glitch.
2: Oh.
3: Okay.
0: That was happening.
2: Lucky.
0: He says that at first, you know, people treat you differently when they know that you're rich. He thought that was awesome. Also, he said, imagine having enough cash to pretty much do anything that you want. He goes, that was awesome.
4: That'd be nice.
2: Would be good.
0: It wasn't until he spoke to a current affair over there in Australia where he outed himself. He just had this overwhelming feeling of guilt. The police caught on, and he was sentenced to a year in jail, ordered to pay this, $200,000 fine.
2: Yeah.
0: But, it's all covered. It's a YouTube series called The Glitch.
4: I got to see that.
3: Wow.
0: If you want to check it out. Yeah, $1.6
2: million. Oh my God.
4: Would you take that for 1 year in jail?
0: $1.6
4: million?
2: No. No way.
4: No. Not worth it.
0: For a year?
3: Yeah.
0: No.
3: Definitely a lot of people are going to text in and say yes. But that never happens to you, though? You'll have extra money in your account?
2: No.
0: Really?
3: Yeah, it will, pop in there for a minute, and then it'll disappear. That happens to me.
0: I've never had that happen. But I've never gotten that Monopoly bank error in anything.
2: Never, ever.
0: I've had it the opposite, where it's there's stuff on there that either wasn't mine or that somehow got double posted.
4: Oh, they're happy to do that.
0: Like a transaction gets double posted. Yeah. You know what's interesting? You know, all these companies, you know, whatever it is, you buy something and

0: who's standing by with the trending news headlines.
1: Well, there was a headline over the weekend that read, Krista Pike may never recover following botched lethal injection attempt.
0: I sent that to Greg.
2: Uh-huh. So finally, some good news.
0: Wasn't that the point, by the way?
1: It was really good news. She's not supposed to recover.
0: They were supposed to execute her.
2: God,
0: and she may never recover.
2: Oh,
0: so,
2: no.
0: I mean, now, did you take the scenic route to get there?
2: Yeah,
1: a little bit.
2: It'll take a minute.
0: Yeah.
1: Well, she's still unconscious. She's intubated. She's on a ventilator. It's a shame, right?
2: Smush a pillow on her face.
1: Well, meanwhile, the head of the Tennessee Department of Corrections, he's resigned. Krista's lawyer called the resignation, quote, justified, and said that it has it's not going to help Krista now. And as we mentioned last week, the governor is halting all executions for the rest of the year and has ordered an independent review.
3: Why would they resign, though? Like, that sucks because it's not like this is their idea on how to execute this person.
1: Somebody's got to take the fall.
3: This is the rules, and then you're forcing me to do it this way. I'm sure if I'm head of the execution, I'm going to do it a different way and get the job done.
0: Yeah, because you're the one who's on the line. You know?
3: Yeah.
0: This is my job. I'm overseeing it.
1: Right.
3: Yeah, like you're just following somebody else's plan, which
0: sucks.
3: How about
0: this? Put him in the electric chair, right?
2: Mm-hmm.
0: And then as you flip the switch, a firing squad fires upon the person.
3: Right. Uh-huh.
0: While IVs drip the lethal injection into their veins all at the same time.
3: I'm sure if you had free range to like do whatever you want just to get the job done, you would do it.
0: And cruel then and just to make, you know,
2: submerge it in water.
0: Yeah. Submerge it in water that's filled with crocodiles.
1: Yeah. Put a tie a brick to your foot.
0: Yes.
1: Toss you over.
3: Why? Yeah. Why am I, you know, losing my job because I'm following your stupid plan?
0: Exactly.
1: Well, and I watched a bunch is it anesthetists? Anesthesiologists.
2: Yeah, yeah.
1: I always mix those up. And a lot of them said they just didn't find a vein. It just randomly went in their skin. That does not do the job.
0: Well, they're 0-1.
1: Yep.
0: On execution.
2: They're 0-1.
1: Actually, no. They're 2-1.
0: Two.
2: They're
0: two attempts?
1: 2-0.
0: Yeah, they're 0.
2: to 2.
0: They're 0 to 2.
1: They're 0-2. 0 to the letter O.
3: Wait, they didn't have that new like little ray gun thing that shows your veins?
1: Yeah, they have those. That's right. Yeah. Where you just put it over their skin and it lights up.
0: I mean, dude, how many times have I gone to like a Quest diagnostic place in, you know, just for the blood work, that for a regular annual physical? Like, don't you guys do this for a living?
2: Yeah.
0: Like, there was a line of people waiting one after the other to go into the room where you sit down and they, you know, get your blood. That's all you do all day. How are you having this hard of a time?
4: Yeah, I know.
1: Right. How are you missing?
2: It's one job.
4: It's like it's always their first day.
1: Exactly.
2: If I was the executioner, I would have taken the syringes backstage and added my own stuff to it, like Windex, bleach.
0: or just make sure that the needle on those things is big and wide, like those places you get like a good like milkshake straw.
1: Like the McDonald's straw.
0: Yeah, just have it. That way you're guaranteed to hit something.
1: That's a good idea.
0: Yeah, you can't miss it.
2: And what a colossal waste of money this is. She's in the hospital.
3: Yeah.
2: Like,
1: trying to save her?
2: Effing. Why?

0: waste.
1: Yep. Yeah.
2: There's a thing called the Grand Canyon, bro. Just put a brick on a gas pedal on a car you need to get rid of.
3: Yep. And Thelma and Louise it.
1: Yep. Well, remember when we gave everyone the heads up that you're not supposed to call it AI anymore? It's SI now for super intelligence. Well, the White House just announced a new task force called the Super Intelligence Force, and that's going to be led by the Director of National Intelligence, the FTC chairman, a Pentagon tech, and a few other muckety-mucks. So their job is going to be keeping America as the super intelligence world leader. They've got 120 days to deliver a report on, well, we're going to call it AI's risk and benefits. 73% of Americans worry AI could threaten human survival, which we have talked about. But the White House's goal is just to beat China in the AI race, and that's it. Yeah.
3: What's interesting, I heard an interesting argument about this, and it's funny how, you know, when it comes to this stuff,
1: right?
3: Like, they're so against the idea of putting any kind of like guardrails or regulations in place, right? Just, oh, we're going to keep an eye on it and we're just going to monitor or whatever. No real urgency or call to action on what they are saying is an existential threat, right? However, man, did they move quick on the Protect College Sports Act.
2: Yeah, right.
3: You know what I mean? To keep kids from being able to get NIL money or how many times they can transfer or to keep the kids from, you know, who went to the NFL from going back into the, man, not only did they write something up to put the guardrails and the bumpers in place, right? But then they passed it. They actually, it got to the floor. They passed the whole thing. And you know, like that's what we're so, like, that's what we're going to put regulation and stuff into.
1: Yeah, priorities.
3: I mean, I get it. I do understand, like, you know, what they're trying to do with that too. But it's just funny how
1: one affects the entire humanity.
3: One is college sports. The other one is something they're saying could kill everybody in 10 years. But we're going to keep an eye on that one.
1: We'll just see how it goes.
3: But this kid who wants to go back to college after getting cut from, you know, NFL training camp.
1: No.
3: You know, how many times you could transfer from this school to another school. We're really going to make sure that we have that all buttoned up.
1: Yeah.
2: Yeah, that's because we're not playing China in college sports.
1: Yeah.
2: 100%.
3: Yeah. I was like, man, you know what? I never thought about it that way, but that's a really good point.
4: Well, you already solved the AI problem. What do you point it out? Yeah. We are the ones that taught it to do certain things. Yeah. Let's teach it not to do certain things.
2: You say
4: if you
2: can program it, you can unprogram it.
4: Yeah. Right. Tell it, don't.
1: And that's what's going on, Woody.
3: All right, thank you very much, Gina Grant.
1: You got it.
3: More Woody Show next. Hang on.
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1: The phones are open. 877-44-WOODY. You can send us a text over to 22987.
3: Yep.
1: This is something I know we talk about a lot around here. Mm-hmm. Things that get better as you age.
4: Uh-huh. All right.
1: You know, this is just good to keep in mind because, you know, you worry about so many things unnecessarily. We're talking about, like, how many things people worry about and what percentage of those things actually come true. You, like, 90% plus of the things that you worry about never end up being a thing.
4: True.
1: But you're wasting so much time worrying about things like, as you get older, you care less about what random people think of you.
4: That's true.
3: Oh, 100%.
4: Right? That's true.
1: That was number one on this list from the experts. Also, as you get older, you're going to find you grow to have more enjoyment of just being home.
3: Oh yeah,
4: absolutely.
1: We've talked about that a million times on the show.
5: I guess I'm not grown up yet.
1: My favorite plans are canceled plans. Oh, you know what it is? I think you just need maybe a better house.
3: Yeah, maybe. Like,
5: I don't want a house.
1: Like, what I'm saying, once you get, like, the place where you live exactly how you want it,
4: mm-hmm.
1: like, you've created it just for you.
4: No, it's like a haven.
5: It seems like endless work. I want to go. I had the best time having a studio apartment.
1: Well, I'm saying if you had the best studio apartment, you would enjoy being home.
5: Yeah.
4: And you like being there.
1: Things get better as you age, just perspective in general.
3: Of course.
1: Mm-hmm. You live long enough to see some patterns repeat and you aren't shocked about them the second time around.
3: Yeah.
5: Uh-huh.
1: You know, a little experience there.
4: True.
1: Just appreciation for the little things. Like things that you were worried about in your 20s are funny to you now.
3: Hilarious.
1: Like, oh my God. Yeah. I can't believe I ever gave a crap about any of that.
3: Yep.
4: True, but it's hard.
1: I can't believe I did that.
3: Well, you have no perspective.
4: Yeah.
1: Yeah. And something else that gets better. According to the experts, these are the most common things. As you age, the ability to say no without explaining why.
3: I'm working on it.
4: Mm-hmm. I agree with that one 100%.
1: Yeah, I've gotten really good at that one.
3: Yeah, that's your thing.
1: Yep. No, why? Because I don't want to.
3: No is a full sentence.
4: Right.
1: Yeah, giving people just the simple answer of no is the same way that you just tell your kids no, and they go, "What? Why?" Because I said so.
3: Exactly.
4: Yeah.
1: So what's something? I mean, no matter what stage you're in, you know, even if you're in your like in your 20s, like when you were early in your teens, you might have felt differently about something than you do now.
3: Of course.
1: Yeah. Like, so what's something you have felt that has gotten better as you age? 877-44-WOODY.

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1: We've been saying.
2: This rules.
3: The boy doesn't want to have sex.
4: But yeah, here. You got to put your mouth on. No.
5: Okay, that is quite impressive. Quite impressive.
6: Look at that.
4: Oh, that's lovely.
3: I know.
1: What we've been saying.
3: I know.
0: The Woody Show.
4: Total first world problem, but the television in the studio doesn't work.
6: I know.
4: Why are we supposed to watch TV while we work? Well, actually, we do keep an eye on news. Yeah. You know, while the show's going on in case anything happens. But yes, it's unavailable. We're sorry. This is temporary unavailable to continue and to call the cable
5: company.
4: Call
5: this number.
6: Yeah, we'll get right on.
4: Okay, I'm going to do that.
5: That'll be quick and easy.
4: Yeah, Bart, I have no idea how this thing works. I don't know how they have the whole thing set up.
7: Did you guys submit a trouble ticket yet?
4: Oh, no, I got to submit a help ticket.
7: I heard that helps.
4: Does it? That's what we're told, allegedly. Does it?
7: That's what corporate says. They're not wrong.
8: Plug in an Apple TV into it and we're
4: every office now has the ticket system for whatever it is. We don't have any more paper for the copy machine. Well, put a ticket in.
6: Yeah.
7: Which goes to corporate in New York, then to our people here.
4: It's supposed to make things more efficient.
8: Does it?
7: Sure.
5: Can I submit a ticket on how to submit a ticket?
7: Yes.
5: Really?
4: Hey, by the way, today is Bort's 10-year anniversary with the show, you guys. He hasn't burned the building down yet.
8: No. 10 years.
5: Perfect record.
4: 10 years, dude.
7: Yeah. It's been a while.
4: Does it feel like 10 years or does it feel longer, shorter?
7: 20? Sometimes it feels shorter. Sometimes it feels longer when I realize I was 29 when I started here.
4: So how old are you now?
7: 39.
4: Getting.
7: Right.
5: Can you do the math for us?
7: Right. I mean, I can. I could help. Uh-huh. But there are some days when I look around the office building and I look around the personnel on the show and stuff and I go, wow, besides Woody, Menace, Greg, and Seabass, I'm the longest employed person, not just on the show, on the station and in most of the other stations too.
6: Wow.
4: Yeah. Mm-hmm. I mean, people like, because look, things change, especially on, you know, positions that are, you know, more like entry level positions on any show. Like that stuff, like remember Nick Soundwave?
7: Right.
4: Yeah. You know, the position like, you know, Menji's got or whatever. Like that's a position typically. And Menji's been here. How long's Menji been here now? You've been here for at least
6: almost.
7: He's been
6: years.
7: Here a year and a half.
4: Year and a half. Okay. A half. Yeah. So it's like
8: feels, you know, like five.
7: Yeah, right.
4: People come and go and they move on to other things. Randy, look at Randy.
7: Yeah. Right.
4: You know,
7: but I mean, I've been here longer than the program director. I've been here longer than the boss of the building.
4: Yeah.
7: Like or, all the other jocks.
4: Or, you know, like Tyler. For example, you know, Tyler, comes in, he does his thing and then you get these things. But as things go, and as it's a weird industry that we're in for sure, there's a lot of turnover and a lot of change. Pretty consistent.
5: Mm-hmm.
4: As things go, pretty consistent.
5: I've never told you this, but I don't have the best memory. I don't remember Bort not working here. I don't remember those days.
7: Oh, really?
5: I don't. Mm. It's just like, it's always been Bort, you know?
4: Yeah. Mm-hmm.
7: Yeah, it was Seabass, then Julie on the phone screener, then me. Okay. And then everybody else followed after that. So it's been a long time. I think I was about maybe a year and a half into your guys being here.
4: Yeah.
7: Something like that. So
4: now, Bort, I mean, in those 10 years, do you think the quality of employees around here has gone up or has it gone down? Like, in other words, like you're still here and you haven't burned the building down. And he's very critical. Uh-oh. Right? He is the most critical.
7: I'll be honest.
4: No, I'm saying it could be where he thinks overall things have improved.
7: Man. It's been an ebb and flow. Let's say that. Ebb and flow.
4: Right. But overall, like if you had to average it all out.
8: Gun to your head.
4: I'm not talking about, and look, by the way, I'm not talking about the show. I'm talking about the building.
7: Oh, I mean, that's easy.
4: No, the building. The building in general. I'm not talking about the show. I'm talking about the building.
8: You took away the hard question.
7: Oh, man. Oh, actually, I did have an answer for that too. I would say overall in the building, the quality of people has gone up, but we've also gone a lot smaller, right?
4: Yeah.
7: So the company is
4: there's less people to be annoyed by?
6: Right.
7: There's a lot of good workers, and I don't think the company wants to get rid of them, but there's a lot of people here that actually really want to try. So at least on the level of people that
4: C-Menace?
7: I associate with.
4: That's what I was wondering.
8: Wow.
4: Yeah.
8: That's a crazy answer, I think.
4: Well, because I would
8: disagree.
4: If you would have asked me a handful of years ago, I would have said by now, hey, Bort's here 10 years. Mm-hmm. When that date hits, what would you say? I would say either Bort has burned the building down or things have gotten better. And the fact that he's still here and has not burned the building down.
6: It's a good sign.
4: That's a good sign.
7: Now let's talk about the show.
4: Let's go.
7: Okay. I would say definitely that's an ebb and flow. I would say at one point in time, maybe like 2018 to say 2022, I feel like behind the scenes, we had a good crew of people that everybody didn't really have an ego. There was a lot of people that just really wanted to do what was right for the show. Everybody
4: Randy,
7: was gung-ho.
4: Specifically,
7: Randy,
4: right?
7: Nick Soundwave, Dumbass Tyler, Julianne, like everybody was really down to
4: people.
7: Do whatever they wanted to do for the show. Yeah. And everybody got along too. Like even if Seabass needed something, me, Julianne, whoever would jump in on it. You know, whatever was needed for the show. I think we went through a dip for a long time. And then I feel like recently, especially with like the addition of Jeff G, he has tried to bring back that team morale. So I think that's it's on its way back up right now.
4: All right, good.
7: Because man, we had a couple dips. we had a couple people. They were lovely people.
4: No,
7: but man,
4: don't mention names.
7: Oh, I'm not mentioning anybody's names. I'm saying lovely people.
4: Because Bort is more critical, I think, than most. How would you rate your relationship with Seabass these days? Because like that's a person whose heart you would cut out of his chest.
6: Happily.
5: Yeah. Pleasure.
7: Oh, yeah. Definitely.
4: So like on a scale of 1 to 10, 10 meaning like, you know, you would take him out today.
7: Maybe a 5.
4: I just pass
7: him in the hall if he needs something.
4: Okay.
7: Get him the audio if I need something. I mean, you know, he'll ignore me. But as far as it goes, besides Seabass's interactions with Vaughn, which I think are demeaning, to Vaughn and should be called upon HR. I think that, you know, it's just a very passive relationship now at this
6: point.
7: Or
6: if he does need something from you, how does that work?
4: Does he speak to you?
6: Yeah, does he submit a help ticket?
4: Yeah,
6: a
4: ticket.
7: Mm-hmm. I guess technically he submits a help ticket to the chat, which I've told him not to do, but he still does. He doesn't send an email. He doesn't talk to me in person. We don't talk in the hallways. We barely talk whatsoever. So,
4: which is good that way.
7: I mean, it's just...
4: you prefer it that way.
7: I wouldn't mind talking with him as a coworker, but that's never going to happen.
4: Okay.
7: He doesn't like talking to people.
4: That is true.
7: So...
6: I'll do robot arms and walk away.
7: Yeah. It's a 5. He does like a swan like swim. Have you guys seen that? Where he like kind of does like a big move with his arm. Like he's swimming through water.
4: Like someone pretending they're an airplane.
7: Yeah, exactly. Yeah, like a helicopter mode.
4: Like he'll see somebody and all of a sudden he just does a big turn back to the other way and just starts walking away.
7: Yeah, he'll spin and go the other
4: and
7: way.
4: And pretend like he forgot something somewhere.
5: Uh-huh. Yeah, I meant to go that way.
6: I meant to hide behind this pillar, right, Greg?
4: Yeah. All right. Well, Bort, 10 years in. I don't know. I don't know what the 10th anniversary is. That paper. What is that?
8: I think it should be a food celebration. So I'll order whatever you want, Boris.
7: I'm down.
4: He's a vegetarian.
7: Anything. Yeah. Hey, dude, I'm easy as a vegetarian. Yeah. Everyone thinks it's hard. I'll eat anything, man. Yeah. There's like pizza. There's burritos.
4: All right, but what about guinea pig burritos? You don't like those?
6: No.
7: Well, no. Why would I? That has me.
6: As long as it comes in a tin because it's a tin anniversary.
4: Bort, we love you. And congrats on making it 10 years.
7: I haven't been fired yet.
4: Yeah, and nobody's been running out of the building from a fire.
7: Yeah.
4: All right. Thank you, Bort.
5: Yeah, thanks for that.
7: Thanks, guys.
4: Quick break. More Woody shows next. Hang on.
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3: Do it.
4: Yeah.
2: Gregory.
4: Yes.
2: Parting words of wisdom, please.
4: Yes, I saw these from Ricky Gervais, and I loved it. Nobody can hurt your feelings without your permission.
2: Yeah.
4: I had never heard that before.
2: And the other thing is, like, in so many situations, people don't have any power unless you give it to them.
4: Yeah. Mm-hmm. Right.
2: True. And obviously, like, you know, there are people that do have power.
3: Yeah.
2: Cops.
4: Yeah.
2: Your boss.
3: Your parents when you're a little kid.
2: Yeah, I mean, but there are so few and far between.
4: Mm-hmm. Right.
2: You know, everything else you are giving more power to mm-hmm. than what it actually has.
4: Yeah. And I this resonated with me.
2: And that is good, too. I like that a lot.
4: Ricky Gervais rules.
2: He does. All right. Thank you very much, Gregory.
4: Jewett.
2: Thank you so much for giving The Woody Show some of your valuable time this morning. You know, we love and appreciate you for that. The rest of you guys can suck it. We will catch you back here on Wednesday. Have a great day. SMD double M.
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0: what? This is a good win. Cutting Edge Haunted House in Fort Worth just got named number one top 10 best haunted house and attraction in the entire country. Cheers to that. I'm holding up my grape Celsius.
1: Ow!
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97.1 The Eagle. I'm Teresa, throwing you a little something even more, almost as important as winning $1,000. It's National Taco Day. I mean, pick a spot. You know, the taco stand, good old Velvet Taco, Donde Los Taco. Throw a rock here, you're going to

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1: I was talking to an actor recently about maybe doing a role in a movie, channeling something in you that you're not really able to express very often. And I think that that's kind of a cool concept, is that maybe there's something that I want to express or Tyler wants to express that maybe isn't really possible to do in everyday life. And it's a really cool thing to be able to be on stage and get away with doing certain things because you're performing. And so there's kind of things within me that are able to come out a little bit more than what could happen inside of a mall.
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0: Welcome to 97.1 The Eagle, coming up at 11:20. I have Breaking Benjamin Chevelle tickets, but quickly, does this not sound like Britney Spears? Somebody left this message for me on the talkback mic.
1: Hi, I just want to send a message to my husband. Have a great day. I love you.
0: Brit, is that you? Listening to the 97.1 The Eagle? Thank you. I love it.

I gotta talk Stained later because they just made an announcement. But right now, I gotta get you into Breaking Benjamin Chevelle. Last shot to go to the show, absolutely free on me. So open up those iHeart apps with the eagle up and on. Hit the red.

Eagle. I'm Teresa. This is Pretty Good News. Let's go back a bit. Minutes ago, I played Stained. They have just extended their 25th anniversary Break the Cycle tour into next year, which is smart because all the shows this year pretty much sold out. And they've got a new album about to drop in 2027, so it all makes sense. And guess what? We got a date. March 19, Dos Equis Pavilion. Looks like as far as support goes, we're going to get Seether, Hoobastank, and Hinder. Tickets go on sale this Friday. 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Ow!

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0: 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You just won $1,000.
1: Okay, I can definitely use that.
0: Well, I love it. I know we all could, right? I got another 1,000 bucks. Your chance to rock the bank at 12 o'clock on the dot. And that's, of course, when I also kick off 97 minutes of nonstop rock right here on 97.1 The Eagle.

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All right, we're in it. 97 minutes of nonstop rock on the Eagle. The one song I cannot wait to play, besides My Chemical Romance, because I'm an emo nerd like that, is The Cult. I got Fire Woman. That's coming up later. Right now, there's Pepper.

Happy National Taco Day. Happy Amazon Prime Day number one. It's like Christmas, man, for me. Tacos and shopping. Yes. I'm Teresa. 97 minutes of nonstop rock. We're still in it now with Filter. Welcome to the Eagle. I wish I

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1: There was a station that I was working for. 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So it was during Father's Day, and the client flew us out to Whitefish, Montana. 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And we're going around in a circle saying, hey, you know, I'm Greg and this is my dad. And my dad says to the client, so you're sitting with all these radio people. They sure are a flaky group, aren't they? Like, I said, don't sit there and bag on this industry. What a flaky industry this is.
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1: Nurturing deep and profound relationships with my music, with my friends, with a caring, compassionate act of living. I mean, of course, I've made a billion mistakes, but I wouldn't have learned without making them. 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
1: Awesome. Oh, thank you so much.
0: How long have you been trying to get any money?
1: Oh, gosh. I've been entering for years.
0: Years? Well, look, I'm glad you're part of the Eagle family. Thank you for being here. You wipe the sweat off the brow. You got your money, and you are next coming up at 2 o'clock on the dot. I've got your next keyword. Hang on. 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

I love you guys so much. I'm Teresa, Teresa Rockface. If you want to go holler at me on social. 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

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They're going to let you use it now through October 18, including the last two weekends. They extended that. 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

to the Eagle. I've got some sound advice for you. We got a Stain show. Now, Stain's 25th anniversary tour of Break the Cycle. 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And people are reselling them for an ungodly amount because this is a tour you're not going to get again, okay? So Stain extended it into 2027. We've got a March 19 Dos Equis Pavilion show. 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I highly recommend you buy them on the on sale because then you're secure. Because they will go fast, just saying. And I'm warning.

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2: Well, this is actually how's their trolley because anywhere except for the like North America, they call carts trolleys because apparently they think they're parts of trains.
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1: I think those kind of festivals are always the best. 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

Wow, I have so much more show to go, and I ran out of time. So put a pin in it. I'll see you tomorrow, 10 a.m. I'm Teresa. The good news, you've got another keyword right there at the top of the hour to get a grand in your hand. So don't move a muscle. We've got keywords still throughout the day. Hang out with the Eagle. And you got 60 minutes of nonstop rock after 3. So you're set. I'll see you tomorrow. I love you.

Josh, so I know I mentioned this, but that Stain tour is coming to town. Officially, it's been announced. Dos Equis Pavilion, March 19th. It's a Friday night. It's going down with Stained, Seether, Hoobastank, and Hinder. I enjoy that on the Dos Equis Pavilion Facebook page, they mention the station. But when you mention the Eagle, it still shows up as the Freak because Facebook won't let us change it. Don't be fooled. We are not the Freak. We

0: 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At least that's what our papa said.
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1: 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Accent's fake. So are my chick's boobs.
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That's Big MD. We are 97.1 The Eagle. That Linkin Park documentary called Unshatter. It is out. I haven't seen it, but I did read a little nugget that was interesting. Apparently, the band was told they needed to get a Chester sound-alike. Just keep the train rolling with someone basically doing a Chester impression. And they said, no, we will not be a cover band. Thus, we get Emily, and thus...

that there are sharks in Lake Ray Hubbard. There's also 60 Minutes of Nonstop Eagle Rock, which you're in the middle of right now. 60 Minutes Nonstop Rock on 97.1 The Eagle.

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97.1, The Eagle. There was a fire at the fair last night at the balloon pop game. It's being investigated. Nobody knows who caused it, and I don't want to spread rumors, but there is only one person who's there all night, and, well, you can't miss it.

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Chili Peppers, that's Under the Bridge. We are 97.1 The Eagle. I am Josh. We want to put cash in your hand or in your pocket or wherever you keep your cash. You could be one of those badass ladies that keeps her money in her brassiere. Whatever it is, we want you to have it. Your latest keyword is cash. Cold hard cash. C-A-S-H. I almost forgot how to spell cash. I never use it. I never have.

Josh, did you hear the good news? The Stain Tour is coming to town. That is March 19th, 25 years of Break the Cycle, and we're bringing it to you. Now, don't be fooled by the Dos Equis Pavilion Facebook when you see presented by 97.1 The Freak. We, too, try to forget about that, but Facebook won't let us. It's like if you get divorced, but they don't let you change your last name on Facebook, and it just lives with you forever. But anyway, that show's coming up March 19th with Hoobastank, Kinder, Seether. It's going to kick ass.

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8: 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The 2026 season is underway, and we are loving football on TV. Here's what you can expect from the podcast in our second season.
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0: Cloudy tonight with a low of 63. Sunny skies tomorrow. We'll have a high around 87 and a low tomorrow night of 64.
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3 Days Grace. I'm Josh. Time for me to fly. Is the Linkin Park movie showing anywhere here? I guess I should look that up. I go to the movies all the time. Cinemark, one of them, AMC. One, do you have it? I need to see it. I gotta go. Christina's next. It's

97.1, The Eagle, Christina Ray, hanging with you on National Taco Day. Yeah, if you weren't aware, it is National Taco Day on top of Taco Tuesday. So there are all kinds of deals going on at Chewy's, El Pollo Loco, Del Taco, yes, Taco Bell. So while you figure out your taco plans, I got the playlist for you. Okay, Falling in Reverse on the way, Sublime as well. Right now, it's Papa Roach on The Eagle.

97.1.

Christina Ray here, and we have Hollywood Undead stopping at the Bomb Factory very, very soon, October 17th, and you could be there in that crowd for free. All you gotta do is be the third person to leave me a talkback right now, and tell me one person you'll bring with you, okay? I love doing that. Again, third person to tell me the person you're gonna bring with you to that show will win these tickets. Good luck.

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1: There was a station that I was working for. They had this promotion specifically for fathers. So it was during Father's Day, and the client flew us out to Whitefish, Montana. It was a bunch of radio people and all our dads. And we're going around in a circle saying, hey, you know, I'm Greg and this is my dad. And my dad says to the client, so you're sitting with all these radio people. They sure are a flaky group, aren't they? Like, I said, don't sit there and bag on this industry. What a flaky industry this is. The Woody
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2: 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And all those things, you know, like being in a family. I really can't predict, but I love being in it for now and right now. Wherever it goes, it goes.
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And as someone who has been there, I can confirm it is terrifying.